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1: Sam Smith teasing the release of his new single. Don't know why they tease it. Just put it out there, love. 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She's doing well, isn't she? Crikey O'Reilly. 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Sounds good, doesn't it? They sound very international, don't they, those names? 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I bet they're called, like, Joe Smith or Lizzie Jones or something. Little joke there. I'm still alive, don't worry.
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1: Sir Keir Starmer insists he will not walk away from the job of Prime Minister following more than a week of turbulence which saw five of his ministers resign. The PM says he's getting on with the job.
2: The last 10 days there's been a lot of activity which hasn't been as focused in my view as it should have been, and I remind myself every day that I was elected into office to serve the people, to serve the country. That's what I believe in, and that's what I'll be getting on with.
1: Sir Keir's leadership is likely to be challenged by Manchester Mayor Andy Burnham, who says a vote for him is a vote to change Labour. President Trump says he's holding off on a military attack on Iran due to a request by the leaders of Qatar, Saudi Arabia and the United Arab Emirates. On his Truth Social platform, he says he's been informed that a deal would be made that is very acceptable to the US. The Ebola outbreak has been declared a public health emergency of international concern. And the King was all smiles as he met Sir David Beckham at the Chelsea Flower Show. That's the latest from Radio News Hub. I'm David Hall.
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1: Rain will quickly clear throughout the morning, leaving a day of sunshine and frequent showers. Those showers will be heavy at times with hail and thunder. Temperatures around average, a high of 15 degrees Celsius.
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1: 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She asked me for a request a while ago. Well, she asked Basement Bill. He's been flirting around down there in the record library.
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1: Andy Burnham says he's not proposing the UK considers rejoining the European Union. The Greater Manchester Mayor, who's hoping to stand in the Makerfield by-election, says Brexit has been damaging. It comes after Wes Streeting said the UK should one day rejoin the EU. But Mr Burnham says it's not on his agenda.
2: I'm not proposing that the UK considers rejoining the EU. I respect the decision that was made at the referendum, and it's going to undermine everything I've said about strengthening democracy if we don't respect that vote.
1: Meanwhile, the PM has insisted he will not set out a timetable to stand down if Mr Burnham returns to Westminster. Police in the United States say two suspects are dead after a shooting at a mosque in San Diego. At least 100 deaths have now been reported in the Ebola outbreak in the Democratic Republic of Congo and Uganda. And Channel 4 has removed all previous seasons of Married at First Sight UK from its streaming platforms following very serious allegations of wrongdoing. That's the latest from Radio News Hub. I'm David Hall.
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1: Rain will quickly clear throughout the morning, leaving a day of sunshine and frequent showers. Those showers will be heavy at times with hail and thunder. Temperatures around average, a high of 15 degrees Celsius.
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1: Sir Keir Starmer insists he will not walk away from the job of Prime Minister following more than a week of turbulence which saw five of his ministers resign. The PM says he's getting on with the job.
2: The last 10 days there's been a lot of activity which hasn't been as focused in my view as it should have been, and I remind myself every day that I was elected into office to serve the people, to serve the country. That's what I believe in, and that's what I'll be getting on with.
1: Sir Keir's leadership is likely to be challenged by Manchester Mayor Andy Burnham, who says a vote for him is a vote to change Labour. President Trump says he's holding off on a military attack on Iran due to a request by the leaders of Qatar, Saudi Arabia and the United Arab Emirates. On his Truth Social platform, he says he's been informed that a deal would be made that is very acceptable to the US. The Ebola outbreak has been declared a public health emergency of international concern. And the King was all smiles as he met Sir David Beckham at the Chelsea Flower Show. That's the latest from Radio News Hub. I'm David Hall.
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1: Rain will quickly clear throughout the morning, leaving a day of sunshine and frequent showers. Those showers will be heavy at times with hail and thunder. Temperatures around average, a high of 15 degrees Celsius.
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1: I've always loved that. It goes along like Billy O. You got Murray McKechnie there cracking away on his trombone, Gus Bivona on the clarinet, and those of you with the ear to the trombone section will have heard Cy Zentner leading that section, Knockout. A fantastic Count Basie Orchestra and Kid from Red Bank, because of course the Count was the Kid from Red Bank. He was born 21st of August 1904 in Red Bank, New Jersey. Teresa Brewer, you don't hear her very often, do you? With the Mercer Ellington Big Band. Mercer, of course, being Duke Ellington's son.
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1: Andy Burnham says he's not proposing the UK considers rejoining the European Union. The Greater Manchester Mayor, who's hoping to stand in the Makerfield by-election, says Brexit has been damaging. It comes after Wes Streeting said the UK should one day rejoin the EU. But Mr Burnham says it's not on his agenda.
2: I'm not proposing that the UK considers rejoining the EU. I respect the decision that was made at the referendum, and it's going to undermine everything I've said about strengthening democracy if we don't respect that vote.
1: Meanwhile, the PM has insisted he will not set out a timetable to stand down if Mr Burnham returns to Westminster. Police in the United States say two suspects are dead after a shooting at a mosque in San Diego. At least 100 deaths have now been reported in the Ebola outbreak in the Democratic Republic of Congo and Uganda. And Channel 4 has removed all previous seasons of Married at First Sight UK from its streaming platforms following very serious allegations of wrongdoing. That's the latest from Radio News Hub. I'm David Hall.
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1: Rain will quickly clear throughout the morning, leaving a day of sunshine and frequent showers. Those showers will be heavy at times with hail and thunder. Temperatures around average, a high of 15 degrees Celsius.
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1: The Prime Minister will assemble his new cabinet for the first time today after insisting he will not walk away from Downing Street. Sir Keir Starmer will hold the meeting without Wes Streeting for the first time and remains under pressure from his former Health Secretary and Andy Burnham. Three men have been killed in a shooting at a mosque in San Diego. Police say the two teenagers who opened fire were both found dead in a vehicle nearby. The incident is being treated as a hate crime. More than 12,000 drivers have been caught drug driving on at least three separate occasions in the last 11 years, five times the number caught repeat drink driving over the same period. That's according to new RAC analysis of DVLA data. Rod Dennis is their spokesperson.
2: Drink driving, I think, is a very well-known issue. People have heard a lot about it. Drug driving, much more under the radar. So to see that nearly 41,500 drivers have been convicted of drug driving more than once is really pretty shocking.
1: And Luke Littler, Ella Toon and Cynthia Erivo will be among those receiving honours at Windsor Castle today. From Radio News Hub, I'm Frankie Hessein.
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1: Rain clearing to leave a day of sunshine and frequent showers, heavy at times with hail and thunder possible. A breezy day too, but slightly warmer than it has been, with a high of 18 degrees Celsius.
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0: Andy Lonsdale's not a doctor, but he might just be your cure for boredom. Andy's our What's On guru, and he's here every Monday night from 8.
1: Talking about the stuff that's on and about, not just locally, not just round Dewsbury, Heppenwick area, but also Huddersfield, and then kind of moving a bit out and about, doing Leeds, Bradford, Wakefield.
0: So if you fancy a walk, some culture at the theatre, or need something to occupy the kids, Andy's got some great ideas, all mixed in with more music variety.
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1: Hello, good morning, hope you're well. It's Tuesday the 19th of March, I'm Ben Monsey and this is your morning report. Here's what we've got coming up for you on today's programme.
2: We're seeing that there's plenty of demand in the market and people are just looking for that value of where they can go, whether it's in school holidays or outside of school holiday times.
1: In a bid to escape the British weather, many of us are taking holidays sooner in the year and being more spontaneous in booking them. Lucy takes a look at how people's holiday habits are changing.
3: A fraudster did turn up to somebody's address dressed as a police officer, holding a fake badge, and that's really intrusive. That's really scary. And it just shows the level of sophistication that these criminals use.
1: Have you ever heard of courier fraud? Don't worry if not, because you're not the only one. Holly talks to fraud prevention expert George Holland about this worrying scam which is on the rise.
4: It really hits home when you can see the impact of something that's a military grade, anything can have on children, families. That for me was a bit of a shock.
1: And a pizzeria, a poisoning and Putin. There's a new TV documentary exploring the full story behind the 2018 Salisbury poisonings. Lisa takes a closer look at the event, which is still shrouded in so much conspiracy after all these years. But before we get going, let's see what the weather has in store for us today. After a wet start for some this morning, that early rain should clear fairly quickly, leaving a mix of sunny spells and scattered heavy showers throughout the day. Some of those showers could turn thundery at times with the chance of hail as well, and it'll stay fairly breezy throughout. There'll be highs of 18 degrees. Into tonight, showers will gradually ease through the evening, although a few will linger in western areas. It'll stay breezy, fairly cloudy and on the mild side across most parts. Right, let's get going, and we'll start by taking a look at some of the other stories making headlines today. In the newsroom is Frankie.
5: The Prime Minister will assemble his new cabinet for the first time today after insisting he will not walk away from Downing Street. Sir Keir Starmer will hold the meeting without Wes Streeting for the first time and remains under pressure from his former Health Secretary and Andy Burnham. Pollings suggests the Mayor of Greater Manchester would be Labour members' preferred option for leader. Three men have been killed in a shooting at a mosque in San Diego. Police say two teenagers opened fire at the Islamic Center of San Diego. Both were found dead in a vehicle nearby. The incident is being treated as a hate crime. Donald Trump says he's holding off a planned attack on Iran at the request of his Gulf allies. They believe a deal to end the war could be reached soon, although the US president is telling his forces to prepare for a large-scale assault on a moment's notice. He's also warning Iran to act quickly, or there won't be anything left for them. More than 12,000 drivers have been caught drug driving on at least three separate occasions in the last 11 years. That's five times the number caught repeat drink driving over the same period. That's according to new RAC analysis of DVLA data. Rod Dennis is their spokesperson.
6: Drink driving, I think, is a very well-known issue. People have heard a lot about it. It's the sort of thing people talk about. Drug driving, much more under the radar. So to see that nearly 41,500 drivers have been convicted of drug driving more than once is really pretty shocking.
5: And Luke Littler, Ella Toon and Cynthia Erivo will be among those receiving honours at Windsor Castle today. Dance prodigy Littler says it's a real honour.
1: Thanks for that, Frankie. Turning our attention to the morning papers now, and the political theme continues to run through a lot of the front pages today, with, as you can probably expect, one name popping up again and again, Andy Burnham. The Guardian says Burnham has promised to change Labour after being given permission to run in the upcoming Makerfield by-election, while the Financial Times reports he's pledging to reverse privatisation and austerity measures. According to the Times, the Greater Manchester Mayor would actually beat Sir Keir Starmer in a head-to-head Labour leadership contest, fuelling more speculation about his future ambitions. Not everyone's impressed, though. The Daily Mail accuses him of making what it calls two major U-turns during the same day. They say he's changed his stance on both Europe and tax hikes. Meanwhile, Sir Keir Starmer himself is on several front pages. The Daily Telegraph says the Prime Minister has hinted the UK could one day reopen the Brexit debate and potentially even rejoin the EU, although he stressed that that would be years down the line. And the Daily Mail reports Sir Keir insisting he won't walk away despite renewed calls for him to resign. Away from Westminster, the I paper says HS2 has now cost around £100 billion, making it the most expensive railway line in the world. The Daily Express leads with polling suggesting two-thirds of Britons want to keep the pensions triple lock, despite growing calls for it to be scrapped. And finally, a lighter mix of stories this morning. The Daily Star previews a health scare from Jeremy Clarkson in the new series of Clarkson's Farm, featuring a photo of him looking quite unwell in a hospital bed. While The Express features David Beckham at the Chelsea Flower Show, where a shrub rose has been named in his honour. So that's the papers. Let's see what's happening on the socials. Makerfield's still very much trending as speculation continues around the upcoming by-election and what it could mean for Labour more widely. Andy Burnham has posted a video of himself walking around Makerfield, saying that politics isn't working for places like ours and promising that he intends to change that. And in the football, Havertz is trending. Kai Havertz fired Arsenal a step closer to a first Premier League title in 22 years with the winner against Burnley last night, although the German was perhaps lucky after VAR decided not to upgrade his yellow card. A lot of debate online about whether a red card should have been given. I'm sure it hasn't escaped your attention that it's almost summer, which means lots of us will be hopping on planes, trains or boats to get away. But it seems people are going earlier on in the year and booking in last minute. Many are jetting off for May half term, scrambling to escape the rainy weather. Our reporter Lucy spoke to Casper from Travel Agent on the Beach to tell us about changing holiday habits.
7: We've seen bookings surge by up to 40% with another spike in the last few days. So we've really seen families scrabbling to escape what we think is a little bit of uncertainty about the weather. Although I looked this morning and it looks like we might be blessed with some sunshine for Bank Holiday Monday, but looking into next week, it all looks a little bit mixed. And I think, you know, that uncertainty encourages people to get away. And if you have a look at Tenerife, for example, I was looking this morning, 27 degrees every day next week. So it's not surprising to see people wanting to get away.
8: And do you think there's any benefit to booking holidays last minute, or is it just the same as booking ahead?
7: Yeah, I don't think there's any real compromise at the moment in booking those shorter lead time holidays. We're certainly seeing certain customers choosing to do that. And I guess, look, you can have a little bit more certainty about the weather and things like that. So, yeah, there's plenty of value out there in the market at the minute. For example, we're seeing packages to Turkey from £175 per person. So if you're looking for value and you do want that certainty of sunshine, I can understand why people are making that last minute choice to get away.
8: And, you know, at the minute there is a bit of pressure on the cost of living. Do you feel that families are still prioritising getting away?
7: Yeah, I mean, that can't be denied. We understand that, obviously, that the cost of living crisis can mean people have to make choices. But what we're seeing is that whether it's families or couples or anybody, the UK are definitely still prioritising their holiday, whether that's taking some inspiration, searching for your next break or booking a holiday for the summer or a last minute getaway. We're seeing that there's plenty of demand in the market and people are just looking for that value of where they can go, whether it's in school holidays or outside of school holiday times.
8: And what's your advice to get the best deal at the minute?
7: In terms of looking for the best deal, it's a little bit of what real value means to you. You know, that might be a hotel with the best water parks or all-inclusive or a close transfer from the airport. Everybody has a slightly different version of what great value means to them. But as I said earlier, what we're seeing at the minute is there is plenty of value on offer for plenty of destinations in terms of short-haul beach holidays. So it's a little bit of what you fancy. You know, I was in Benidorm 3 weeks ago. The strip was as busy as ever. The sun was out. And, you know, if you know where to look, you can still find a beer for a euro. So there's plenty of value in plenty of places. You've just got to decide what it is you want the most. A great time to get away, I think, and make sure that you avoid any of that rain if it's going to turn up next week.
1: Now, here's something you might not have heard of. courier fraud? Well, it's on the rise, with scammers pretending to be from the bank or even the police to trick people into handing over bank cards, cash and PIN numbers. Now, this is mostly happening to older people. That's according to analysis from TSB. The bank says nearly 9 in 10 victims are over 70, and in most cases, people are losing more than £15,000 on average. In one case, a fraudster dressed as a police officer turned up at an elderly customer's door and used their card to spend almost £8,500. Our reporter Holly caught up with fraud prevention expert George Holland and began by asking him what courier fraud is.
3: So courier fraud followed a pattern that we see criminals target customers quite often who are older and sometimes more vulnerable. And it essentially follows a pattern where criminals impersonate banks. So they pretend to be banks or they pretend to be the police and persuade people to quite often post their cards or their PIN numbers or even hand cash over to a courier. And in some instances, the fraudster in person.
9: Yeah, and I read from your report that they, you're even starting to see people kind of dress up as police officers and go to the victims' houses. How are they supposed to tell the difference between, a genuine officer or somebody who's genuinely from their bank over the phone or over email and a fraudster?
3: Yeah, absolutely. I think the key message is that the bank or the police will never request you to post or hand over any cash in any instance, regardless of what they're showing you or giving you. So if you're ever asked, it's definitely a scam. We did see one case study where a fraudster did turn up to somebody's address, dressed as a police officer, holding a fake badge. And that's really intrusive. That's really scary. And it just shows the level of sophistication that these criminals use to trick people to hand in over their cash.
9: How do you think that this can change? What do you think needs to be done? Is that just kind of education on the victim's side, or is that policy on some level? What can we do about it?
3: I think fraudster tactics are always changing, and I think they will always continue to change. The banks, we are doing an awful lot to prevent this type of fraud, and that's things like transaction monitoring and different patterns in behaviour, and that's a really good thing. But it does need one step further earlier on in the process, which is more preventative conversations and education. I guess what we understand is that these are incredibly traumatic and invasive scams for the victims, and with older people especially being targeted. And in our cases, 9 out of 10 of the scams that we analysed were victims of over 70 years old. And the reason that that is so high is because of the trust that this certain age group has with banks and also the police. And fraudsters know that, and they lean on that, and they use that to their advantage. And for lots of people that are listening, if there's someone or a loved one that they're able to help educate and pass that message on, that's a really powerful thing. And that all falls into the education piece.
1: 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Still to come, a new documentary is out exploring the shocking events of the 2018 Salisbury poisonings. Lisa has a closer look at how it all unfolded.
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1: Welcome back. It was a story that shocked the world, the 2018 Novichok poisoning of an ex-Russian spy in Salisbury. 66-year-old Sergei Skripal and his daughter Yulia were left seriously ill after coming into contact with the deadly nerve agent. Dawn Sturgis died after she and her partner Charlie Rowley fell ill in nearby Amesbury months later, after they came into contact with a bottle also believed to have concealed the poison. A Wiltshire Police Detective Sergeant was also treated. Well, the shocking story is back in the limelight thanks to a new TV documentary, but what went on behind the scenes? How did the emergency services and the military respond to such a complex incident? Lisa Darville has been finding out.
13: It's early March 2018 in Salisbury, a seemingly ordinary day. Sergei Skripal and his daughter Yulia are found collapsed on a bench and taken to hospital. What would follow would become one of the most complex incidents dealt with on UK soil. The Skripals were poisoned with a deadly nerve agent, Novichok. It triggered a response from police, emergency services and military personnel, with defence playing a key role in safely removing contamination and protecting the public. Group Captain Chairs led the UK Defence decontamination process and explains what happened on that morning when he got the call.
14: So we're sitting back in the office, Royal Air Force Honington, the home of the Royal Air Force Regiment, and it was a normal day. We had activity going on. I had personnel from the wing down in Salisbury already to assist with the emergency response. So we knew something was going on, but not 100% sure what. Then I got a phone call from what is now MSHQ and our operations area, going, Chez, tell me about what your wing does. So I unpacked what we did. We were specialist organisations, and the ability to detect chemical agents as well as biological, radiological and nuclear, and then determine what to do. So I could tell this was something down the lines of a chemical agent, but it's still at that point we didn't know what. At the end of the conversation, I got a bit of a chill when the individual in question just said to me, okay, we need to change to different means so I can explain what we think it is. Well, that meant that it was so classified you couldn't talk about it on a normal telephone line. And that's when you start to go, okay, what's different with this? The head starts spinning. And it didn't stop for a couple of days, to be honest, as more and more unpacked of what had gone on.
13: Group Captain Chairs and personnel from his regiment were quickly deployed to support the operation. Working alongside civilian emergency services, they conducted reconnaissance, sampling and decontamination across multiple sites, from public spaces to residential homes, helping ensure the safe removal of hazardous material without creating any further risk. Group Captain Chairs says decontaminating people's homes was particularly challenging.
14: We train to conduct our tasks, our missions in a battlefield environment, not in somebody's home. And doing so takes you to your own home. And that's a, you know, that was a challenge for me in this particular one. You know, going into the homes of DS Nick Bailey especially, and understanding the impact on his family, on his wife, on his children. I've been really fortunate. I've worked with the United Nations overseas when you look at conflict and how conflict can impact on human society and especially families, etc. But it sounds terrible, that, but that was overseas. Doing that in the UK is something very different, and it's something I certainly wasn't prepared for. At the time, you compartmentalise it. You put it in a box. You say, okay, I've got that. There's something there, but I'm just going to park that for a second. It's not until the light of day after the mission when you come back and you go and you look around and you go, that's not on. The UK defence, that is a situation that we would not put on others. It really hits home when you can see the impact of something that's a military grade, anything can have on children, families. That for me was a bit of a shock.
13: The story is once again in the limelight thanks to a new TV documentary, which Group Captain Chairs features in. He explains what he hopes people will take away from hearing his side of the story.
14: I think for me there's two things here. First of all, the really important message about the impact of conflict on human society. The impact of actions, small or large,
4: and how they can really affect a person, a family, a town, a city. But the other thing that I'd hope to get across from a personal nature, I'm really proud of being in the military. I hope that the British public get to see that how their military has assisted them in probably a way that they didn't realise at the time.
1: All three episodes of Salisbury Poisoning's The Untold Story are now streaming on Channel 4. I'm going to go back and watch them today, I think, because it's such an incredible story that just begs belief. The fact that that could be going on around us, spying events like that, just at a normal casual restaurant. Now, sadly, that does bring us to the end of today's morning report. I'll be back bright and early tomorrow with some more stories for you. In the meantime, I hope you have a lovely day.

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1: The Prime Minister will assemble his new cabinet for the first time today, saying he won't walk away. Ben Montse has more.
2: Sir Keir Starmer says even if Mayor of Greater Manchester Andy Burnham makes his way to Parliament, he would not be setting out a timetable for his departure. It's despite the fact that YouGov polling finds Burnham to be the most popular choice for leader among Labour members. He's pledged that should he stand in the Makerfield by-election, a vote for him would be a vote to change his party.
1: Channel 4 has removed all previous seasons of Married at First Sight UK from its streaming platforms after three women made allegations of sexual assault to the BBC about their on-screen husbands. The broadcasters say appropriate action was taken at the time based on the information that they had available. The voices of children and parents are not being listened to in planned reforms to the SEND system. That's according to respondents to a government consultation. Some say it can feel tokenistic when asked to give their views. And Luke Littler and Ella Toon will be among the sporting stars receiving honours at Windsor Castle today. From Radio News Hub, I'm Frankie Hersine.
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1: Rain clearing to leave a day of sunshine and frequent showers, heavy at times with hail and thunder possible. A breezy day too, but slightly warmer than it has been, with a high of 18 degrees Celsius.
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0: 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And which singer recorded the classic soul album What's Going On in 1971? 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
1: The Prime Minister will welcome his new look cabinet for the first time today. Ben Monse has the details.
2: Sir Keir Starmer assembles his cabinet for the first time without former Health Secretary Wes Streeting. The PM remains under significant pressure from both him and Andy Burnham, who pledged yesterday that he would change Labour should he stand and win in the Makerfield by-election. But Sir Keir says he's not walking away from Downing Street, even if the Mayor of Greater Manchester makes his way to Parliament.
1: All seasons of Married at First Sight UK have been removed from Channel 4. Streaming platforms after the BBC reported that three women made complaints of sexual assault against their on-screen husbands. Channel 4 say prompt and appropriate action was taken at the time. The rate of unemployment's risen unexpectedly while vacancies are at their lowest level for 5 years. Office for National Statistics data shows the rate rose to 5% in the 3 months to March. And those who grab tickets for Harry Styles' 12-night run at Wembley are expected to spend over £1 billion in total. From Radio News Hub, I'm Frankie Hess.
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1: Rain clearing to leave a day of sunshine and frequent showers, heavy at times with hail and thunder possible. A breezy day too, but slightly warmer than it has been, with a high of 18 degrees Celsius.
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1: The Prime Minister will assemble his new cabinet for the first time today after insisting he will not walk away from Downing Street. Ben Montse has more.
2: Sir Keir Starmer says even if Mayor of Greater Manchester Andy Burnham makes his way to Parliament, he would not be setting out a timetable for his departure. It's despite the fact that YouGov polling finds Burnham to be the most popular choice for leader among Labour members. He's pledged that should he stand in the Makerfield by-election, a vote for him would be a vote to change his party.
1: Channel 4 has removed all previous seasons of Married at First Sight UK from its streaming platforms after allegations of sexual assault. Three women made allegations to the BBC about their on-screen husbands. Channel 4 says prompt and appropriate action was taken at the time. Hundreds of people's remains are to be disturbed to make space for new burials. Bishop Stortford Town Council has been given permission to reuse plots over fears that it could run out of room by 2036. And it's reported that Pep Guardiola could be leaving Manchester City at the end of the season. From Radio News Hub, I'm Frankie Hess.
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1: Sunshine and frequent showers for many, heavy at times with hail and thunder possible too. A cloudy and breezy day for the rest of us, but slightly warmer with a high of 18 degrees Celsius.
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So hello again and welcome to 2 hours of classic gold. Great music to play you and one or two of my guilty pleasures. Pretty distinctive too. Yep, the Trogs. The Swinging Blue Jeans and their Last Swing. Except me. I think I share an enthusiasm for Dionne Warwick with one of my heroes, Tony Blackburn. If you see me walking down the street, Thursday afternoons from 4 with me, Peter Fairhead, on HWB Hospital Radio.

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1: The Prime Minister will assemble his new cabinet for the first time today after insisting he will not walk away from Downing Street. Ben Monsey has more.
2: Sir Keir Starmer says even if Mayor of Greater Manchester Andy Burnham makes his way to Parliament, he would not be setting out a timetable for his departure. It's despite the fact that YouGov polling finds Burnham to be the most popular choice for leader among Labour members. He's pledged that should he stand in the Makerfield by-election, a vote for him would be a vote to change his party.
1: All seasons of Married at First Sight UK have been removed from Channel 4's streaming platforms after serious allegations of sexual assault. Channel 4 says prompt and appropriate action was taken at the time. HS2 trains will be running slower than planned to try and save money. Transport Secretary Heidi Alexander is expected to tell the Commons that a maximum speed will be set at 199 miles per hour. And those who snapped up tickets for Harry Styles' 12-night run at Wembley are expected to spend over £1 billion in total. From Radio News Hub, I'm Frankie Hessein.
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1: Sunshine and frequent showers for many, heavy at times with hail and thunder possible too. A cloudy and breezy day for the rest of us, but slightly warmer with a high of 18 degrees Celsius.

0: Which Motown group released the hit song My Girl? 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

0: 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All the latest news, weather, sport, business, showbiz and health stories.
1: Sir Keir Starmer has met with his new-look cabinet for the first time. It comes as Andy Burnham has set out his stall for a potential leadership challenge. The regular cabinet meeting was the first since Wes Streeting resigned as Health Secretary and called on the Prime Minister to quit last week. A charity has told us long waits for dementia care in the UK wouldn't be tolerated for any other type of disease. The chief executive of the Alzheimer's Society is Michelle Dyson.
2: People are typically waiting for 3.5 years to get diagnosed. When you compare that with how fast we speed people through, say they've got symptoms of cancer, you can see dementia is really not treated with the urgency that it deserves.
1: The government says it's investing in research as part of its 10-year health plan. And those who grab tickets for Harry Styles' 12-night run at Wembley are expected to spend £1 billion in total. Barclays Bank says that equates to nearly £1,000 per person on average. That's the latest from Radio News Hub. I'm Tanita Sims.
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1: Sunshine and frequent showers for many, heavy at times with hail and thunder possible too. Breezy for many, but slightly warmer with a high of 18 degrees Celsius.
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1: Arsenal are inches away from Premier League glory after beating Burnley 1-0 last night, and they could be crowned champions tonight if Manchester City don't get 3 points against Bournemouth. Mikel Arteta says he's ready to become a Cherries fan.
2: The biggest ever of Andoni and all the players and all the people that are supporters of Bournemouth. I think we are all are because we know that that means.
1: Well, City boss Pep Guardiola says it will be a tough match though.
3: Bournemouth, 16 or 70 games and, you know, unbeaten. So the run is unbelievable. And only chance we have is win the game. So we have to break that run, otherwise it will be over.
1: Meanwhile, rumours have been circulating that the Spaniard could be leaving the Etihad come the end of the season, and the club have refused to comment. Cricket and Yorkshire wrapped up an impressive win by an innings and 127 runs at Headingley, as Surrey slumped to their first defeat of the season. And Britain's Harriet Dart has beaten China's Yuan in the opening round of the French Open qualifying.
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1: The rate of unemployment risen unexpectedly while vacancies are at their lowest level for 5 years. Office for National Statistics data shows the rate rose to 5% in the 3 months to March. Economists are putting it down to a sharp pullback in hiring across retail and hospitality sectors. HS2 trains will be running slower than planned to try and save money. Transport Secretary Heidi Alexander is expected to tell the Commons that the maximum speed will be set at 199 miles per hour rather than the original 224 miles per hour. Ministers are facing a Commons challenge to their plan to block new licences for exploring new oil and gas fields. The Conservatives have prepared an amendment to the King's speech in an effort to try and force a vote on the government's opposition to new licences. Lloyds Banking Group is considering phasing out the Halifax brand. The move is expected to be announced over the summer. And more than half of people believe artificial intelligence will lead to widespread unemployment. The surveys also found that just over a fifth think it will eliminate jobs fast enough to cause civil unrest.
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3: Fans attending next month's Harry Styles gigs at Wembley Stadium have got deep pockets. According to Barclays Bank, they'll spend £1.1 billion during his 12-night run. That's despite the ongoing cost of living pressures. Ticket holders are expected to spend a total of £981 on average. The stars have been flocking to Chelsea for the annual Flower Show. Queen guitarist Sir Brian May, comedian Bill Bailey, TV gardener Alan Titchmarsh and presenter Dame Fluella Benjamin have unveiled special gnomes, which are being auctioned for a charity aimed at helping children access gardening. And one show host, Alex Jones and Roman Kemp, have revealed a special rose to celebrate 20 years of their programme. Teenage darts prodigy Luke Littler will receive his MBE at Windsor Castle later. Littler, who became the youngest world champion in the history of darts, aged 17 years and 347 days, was made an MBE for services to the sport in the King's Birthday Honours last year. And boxer Tyson Fury said it was an emotional moment seeing his daughter get married.
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1: Despite the government repeatedly stating that early diagnosis of dementia is a priority, the Alzheimer's Society's new Unlocking the Door report, released to coincide with Dementia Action Week, highlights we're some way off achieving that goal. Michelle Dyson is CEO of the Alzheimer's Society.
2: It's really concerning. Dementia is the UK's biggest killer. It used to be heart disease, now it's dementia. And yet people are waiting 3.5 years to get a diagnosis. The key thing is what you could be doing in that time to help alleviate the symptoms. Look, there's no cure for dementia, but there are drugs that can help with the symptoms that you ought to be getting. But obviously, if you've had no diagnosis, that you're not going to be able to access those drugs. You can also get access to cognitive stimulation therapy, so that's a non-drug intervention, which is proven to help. And people just fundamentally find it helpful to understand why they're experiencing what they're experiencing. 90% of people who get a diagnosis say that they find it helpful. And now we have a huge number of trials going on, particularly for Alzheimer's disease. There are 130 drugs in trial for Alzheimer's disease. If you've got a diagnosis, you can be on one of those trials that might help you personally, but you'll certainly be helping people in the future. And people with dementia like the fact that they can help defeat this dreadful disease for those who come after them.
1: Where do the problems lie?
2: Partly, I think people are still scared of getting a diagnosis and they have the sense that there is no cure, so what's the point? But also, there's a real problem with the system, and that's why we're calling on government to have a national structured clinical pathway so that when people come to you to say, I'm worried about my memory, it's really clear what the expectations are on the system. None of that exists at the moment.
1: It has to be said there have been commitments to improve resources available. But with an ever-growing number of dementia cases, is there also a capacity issue with regards to getting access to the likes of memory clinics?
2: Yes, there is. And there's a capacity issue with the scanning systems that you need in order to do brain scans. Dementia is an umbrella term underneath which there's a number of specific diseases. So Alzheimer's disease being the most common, but there's also vascular dementia, various types of different diseases that sit underneath that umbrella term. And you can tell what disease someone has when you scan their brain, and it really does matter to have that accurate diagnosis. And that's one of the things that we Alzheimer's Society are calling for, not just an early diagnosis, but an accurate diagnosis. And then depending on the type of dementia that you have, we absolutely need to see those clear pathways, what's meant to happen to you next. And that would obviously help GPs, would help everyone in the system. And fundamentally, it would help patients to know what they can expect and what they should have to cope with what is a very urgent and growing problem.
1: Alongside getting an early and accurate diagnosis, one of the most striking lines I read in your report is that some families felt that they were released into the wild after being diagnosed, and people shouldn't be left without support when they need it most. I understand that there is activity at a government level which could be an opportunity to address the issues.
2: The government has committed to what they call a modern service framework for frailty and dementia, and they say they're going to publish a draft in September and then the final version in December. And we need to see in that plan the clinical structured pathway with all the different stages in it. So it's absolutely clear what people can expect, what the system must deliver. And we need to have clear standards for every stage of that journey. And then you need to have data to hold everyone to account. And we don't have any of that at the moment. So our ambition is to see all of that set out in that framework when it's published. We have an open letter. People can find it on our website. We would love as many people to sign it as possible, because this is a great opportunity to get that ambition in dementia that we've seen in so many other diseases. We need to now see it in dementia, and this is our time.
1: My grateful thanks to Michelle Dyson. To find out more and access the Alzheimer's Society via our links page, visit wordonhealth.com. 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
1: Channel 4 has removed all previous series of Married at First Sight UK from its streaming platforms after allegations of sexual assault. Three women made the allegations to the BBC about their on-screen husbands. One says she completely lost her light while appearing on the show. The broadcaster says prompt and appropriate action was taken at the time. A leading dementia charity has told us care for the disease is stuck in a system of delay, denial and neglect. Here's the chief executive of the Alzheimer's Society, Michelle Dyson.
2: They just get discharged from the system and they get sent home, if they're lucky, with a leaflet. So you've had this quite sort of scary diagnosis and you're just discharged out of the system.
1: The government says it's investing in research as part of its 10-year health plan. And Southampton striker Ross Stewart has been named in Scotland's World Cup squad after winning a recall. He joins Lyndon Dykes, Lawrence Shanklin and George Hurst as Scotland's striking options. That's the latest from Radio News Hub. I'm Tanita Sims.
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1: Sunshine and frequent showers for many, heavy at times with hail and thunder possible too. Breezy for many, but slightly warmer with a high of 18 degrees Celsius.
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0: 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And which singer recorded the classic soul album What's Going On in 1971? 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
1: A decision will be made on whether criminal charges will be brought of the Grenfell fire before the 10th anniversary of the disaster next summer. That's according to the police, but bereaved relatives and survivors met the news with caution. They say they've already faced an unacceptably long wait for justice. Southampton striker Ross Stewart has been named in Scotland's World Cup squad after winning a recall.
2: Ross obviously was in my squad a few years ago, showing that he could come up to this level, was good in the squad. And then he's had a terrible run of injury. And then obviously this season, certainly the latter half of the season from January onwards, he's hit a rich vein of form.
1: That was Scotland boss Steve Clarke. He joins Lyndon Dykes, Lawrence Shankland and George Hurst as Scotland's striking options. And could Arsenal become champions tonight? They could be crowned if Manchester City don't get 3 points against Bournemouth. City boss Pep Guardiola says it'll be a tough match. That's the latest from Radio News Hub. I'm Tanita Sims.
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1: Sunshine and frequent showers for many, heavy at times with hail and thunder possible too. Breezy for many, but slightly warmer with a high of 18 degrees Celsius.
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1: Good afternoon indeed, and welcome to another Tuesday edition of The History of Soul and Motown with me, Matthew Horsley, kicking off there with Stevie Wonder. You are the sunshine of my life, and music in me from the album of the same name back in 1973 for Michael Jackson. Well, good afternoon. So the Soul Show is where we look at artists, bands, locations, see if anybody has won an award, and we tell a little story. If you were with us a couple of weeks back, we were looking at 80s soul. Well, I've got a little treat for you this afternoon. We've been talking about it yesterday, people wanting to know who it's going to be. Well, you're going to find out right now. We're looking at Luther Vandross. So Luther Vandross was an American R&B soul singer, songwriter and then record and a producer. Vandross began his music career in the late 1960s, performing for Apollo Theatre in New York as part of a local musical ensemble. He eventually established himself as a sought-after backing vocalist. In 1980, he served as the lead vocalist for the post-disco group Change of the Cold Certificate album The Glow of Love. Vandross sold as a solo deal with Epic Records back in 1981. Later in the year, he released his debut album Never Too Much, which topped the Billboard R&B charts. His self-penned and produced title track was an immediate success, topping the Hot Soul Singles chart for 2 weeks. The following single, Don't You Know That, peaked at number 10 on the Billboard Soul chart. So this afternoon, a little treat for you. We're looking at none other Luther Vandross. And here he is with that very hit, Never Too Much.

every Tuesday we delve into artists and bands, and we've gone to an icon of soul of the 80s, Luther Vandross. So there goes Never Too Much, which eventually be certificate double platinum, and its success led to Vandross's receiving a Grammy Award for nomination for this hit for Best New Artist in 1982. So we'll continue our journey with good old Luther Vandross for the afternoon, and we're here till 4 this afternoon.

0: Very good afternoon and welcome to the History of Soul of Motown as we're telling our little story of Luther Vandross this afternoon. But there goes a song from 1962 there, from the album Save the Last Dance, Some Kind of Wonderful. And before that, Diana Ross and Ain't No Mountain High Enough. So we'll continue the journey with Luther Vandross between now and four. But coming up next, I've got a nice little Northern Soul hit just on the way in moments.
1: 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And remember, always consult a qualified health professional about any concerns relating to your own health and well-being.

0: So another song hits then for your Tuesday afternoon. Tammy Lynn there, and I'm Gonna Run Away From You, a hit for her back in 1972. And there goes the Tramps there, and of course they're Holding Back the Night.
1: Turn on the light, don't wanna dream.
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0: There goes Otis Redding there. I'm loving you for too long. And Otis Redding is on the Stax label. You're on the History of Solo Motown. And I'm Matthew Horsley. Good afternoon. HWD Hospital Radio. So we're looking at Luther Vandross. So during 1982, Luther Vandross began producing for other artists, most notably with Cheryl Lynn, Instant Love, and Aretha Franklin's Jump to It. On the former, Vandross and Lynn released a slow jam reduction of Marvin Gaye and Tammy Terrell's. It was the first Where Mine, which peaked at number 4 on the top 20 renamed Black Singles chart. Vandross worked on Franklin's Jump to It, led to the title track topping on the R&B chart, and the album itself became Franklin's first gold certificate album in 6 years. Forever For Always Was For Love was released in 1982 and topped the R&B chart album charts, going platinum, thanks to hits as Bad Boy Having a Party and his reduction of the Temptations hit Since I Love My Baby. Here he is, Luther Vandross now, with his hit, Baby, we're having a party.
1: Hold on.

There goes Bad Boy having a party. And by the way, that was a number 3 back in the USA on the R&B charts. I'm enjoying the music of Lufa. Got quite a number of great songs to play between now and 4. So if you can stay around with us, wait till 4 this afternoon. But up next, I think I'm going to send a letter to a postman.

0: Greetings, Mr. Postman. As we continue our little journey of Luther Vandross. But coming up next, I'm going to play a song all about yesterday's dreams, is the title of the song. And it's done by a very well-known group. You might know them. They're called the Four Tops.
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1: There's something on my mind. Won't somebody please, please?

From the Four Tops, Yesterday's Dream, to the legend that is Tina Turner. What a voice, eh? Even in 1960, with Ike and Tina Turner there, and a classic called A Fool in Love. Classic soul there for Tina. Well, if you've just joined us, a very good afternoon, a warm welcome. You're on the History of Soul, the Motown, and I'm Matthew Horsley. We're telling a little story, which we do every Tuesday afternoon. We pick an artist at random and look at the story of their band, places, locations. And today, we're doing a bit of 80s soul, because we did a couple of weeks ago, and we're doing a legend that is Luther Vandross. So, let's continue that very story. So, 1983, Vandross worked with the main musical influence, Dionne Warwick, producing Warwick's album, How Many Times Can I We Say Goodbye? The title track with duet was Vandross's second top 40 pop hit, and it reached on the top 5 adult contemporary chart. And it's a nice song, by the way. It's called How Many Times Can We Say Goodbye, teaming up with Dionne Warwick. Here's Luther Vandross. Hope you enjoy it.

teaming up with Dionne Warwick. Nice song, that, isn't it? Do you like it? Quite nice. Doing my research and found that one. And I liked it and I thought I'd play it for you. So, of course, teaming up there with Dionne Warwick there. That was How Many Times Can We Say Goodbye from 1983. So, also on the same album, Warwick recorded Vandross's ballad So Amazing, which became Vandross's solo hit several years later on. How Many Times Can We Say Goodbye was featured on Vandross's third album, Busy Body, released in November of 1983 and became his third consecutive number one on the R&B chart.

So Amazing, good old Luther Vandrosten, followed that up by The Night I Fell in Love in 1985, which topped the R&B charts for album, went double platinum due to such hits as Till My Baby Comes Home and It's Over Now and Wait for Love. So that's part one then of Luther Vandross. Hope you enjoyed it, and we'll continue his little journey in the next hour of the programme.

enjoy the first hour of the show. Nice relaxing music for Tuesday. A bit of soul and Motown with the story of Luther Vandross, Eddie Holloman, and Hey There Lonely Girl. Right, and it's coming up to the news at 3 o'clock. We'll find out what's happening in the world of the news and the weather and sport, and then we'll continue our little journey of Luther Vandross. Hope you can stay with us. But to take us to the news, this is a nice song. Denise Williams. And this one's called Free. I'll see you in the second hour of the History of Solo Motown every Tuesday afternoons between 2 and 4.

0: Ugh, I hate Mondays. They are so boring.
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1: Well, that sounds interesting, Rebecca.
0: Hang on a minute. There is.
1: Where?
0: HWD, of course. There's more Monday Night Madness and Mayhem from 6 till 8pm. I've heard it's actually pretty good. You could sound a bit more enthusiastic.
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4: HS2 could cost more than £100 billion and may not open until 2039. That's what Transport Secretary Heidi Alexander has announced. The Cabinet Minister told the Commons she was angry about the increase in time and costs. She's blamed it on the failures of successive Conservative governments. Andy Burnham will be Labour's candidate in the Makerfield by-election. It's after the by-election was officially triggered after Labour former Minister Josh Symons resigned his seat. Reform UK has also announced its candidate. The party says self-employed plumber Robert Kenyon will stand. And Scotland has named their 26-man squad for the World Cup. Southampton striker Ross Stewart is a late call-up, having not played for his country since 2022. Here's boss Steve Clark.
5: Where he's shown that he can score big goals in big games. Probably reference the Arsenal game in the Cup, where he shows that he can have an impact on games of that level, which the World Cup will be a very high level as well.
4: That's the latest from Radio News Hub. I'm Tanita Sims.
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4: Showers continuing through the evening but gradually easing overnight, although some persisting in the west, staying breezy, rather cloudy and mild across all areas, lows of 10 degrees Celsius.
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2: The history of soul and Motown with Matthew Horsley.

The world is an onion. Interesting. The Onion song, Marvin Gaye with Tammy Terrell. And of course, Jackie Wilson, Reed Petit, kicking off hour 2 of the history of Soul on Motown with me, Matthew Horsley.

if you've just joined us, we're telling a little story of this chap. In 1986, Luther Vandross' fifth solo album, Give Me a Reason, was released and, like his previous albums before, went to number one on the R&B chart. The title track was a moderate pop success in the US, but reached to the top 40 in the UK. The album went to 2x platinum here, his first album to do so.

Broadcasting for the NHS Trust of Dewsbury, Pinderfields, and of course, Punch of Fact, we have HWD, Wilmore Music Variety, the home of Solo Motown on a Tuesday afternoon at 2 till 4 as we delve into the story of Luther Vandross this afternoon. And there he goes there, give me a reason. So the next one I'm going to play was a dance pop song, Stop to Love. Became Vandross' first song to cross over the pop 20 of the Billboard Hot 100. It also became his first top 40 hit, peaking at number 24 in the charts. And here he is now, Stop to Love, our artist this week, as we tell the story of Luther Vandross.

0: Here goes Harlem Shuffle, Bob and Earl. So we just played the Elephant Andros, who we're featuring this afternoon. And I hope you enjoyed that one. That was Stop to Love. But coming up next, I'm going to play you a song which was the follow-up hit included on the album, There's Nothing Better Than Love. I Really Didn't Mean It and So Amazing. I'm going to play you a Luther Vandross, I Really Didn't Mean It, straight after this, our featured artist this afternoon. It is Luther Vandross.
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3: The history of soul and Motown with Matthew Horsley.

Taken from the album Aretha Now, the Queen of Soul from 1968. She's telling us to think. How dare she? Good afternoon, hope you are well, hope you're enjoying the music of Luther Vandross. I'd just like to say a little thing here. I've just been reading some of your lovely comments on the chat box screen at hwdhospitalradio.com, and I'd like to say a big thank you that you're enjoying the music and you're enjoying the history as well. So it's really good that you enjoyed the show this afternoon. HWD A few more songs from Luther Vandross to play, but here's a song, a lovely song indeed, from Michael Jackson, and he's singing about a pet rat, believe it or not, of all things. It's called Ben. Enjoy this one.

Now, would you like a friend like Ben, a pet rat? No, thanks. Michael Jackson and Ben are on the history of solo Motown, so we delve into the story of Luther Vandross.

So in 1988, Luther Vandross' sixth album, Inner Love, became his sixth consecutive number one R&B album and also became his first to reach the top 10 on the Billboard 200. Of course, Vandross ended his decade by releasing a double disc compilation, The Best of Luther Vandross, The Best of Love, which produced Vandross' biggest hit at the time, Here and Now, which peaked number six on the Billboard 100 and becoming his first top 10 pop single.

0: taken from his greatest hits album, Lufa There, Here and Now. Number 6 on the Billboard 100 for him, and his first top 10 pop single as well. That's quite a nice song, that. It's called Here and Now. You're on the History of Soul of Motown with me, Matthew Horsley, as we delve into the little story of Luther Vandross. A bit of 80s soul. But in 1991, Luther Vandross's seventh album, The Power of Love, was released and became his seventh consecutive number one R&B studio album. The same year, Vandross scored his international duet, you might remember, with Janet Jackson, the song called The Best Things of Life Are Free. Yep, you remember that one? Anyway, we'll continue the journey from Luther Vandross between now and four this afternoon. And he's a never nice little love song.
1: Little girl.
0: The Times.

0: Little Girl, The Times, on the history soul of Motown. So, next album for Luther was Never Let Me Go, broke Vandross's streak of number one R&B albums, picking number three throughout his continued Vandross streak of platinum albums. He also released an album of covers, songs featured on this top 10 hit cover, with Lionel Richie's and Diana Ross's duet Endless Love with Mariah Carey, which peaked at number two in the charts for him, and it's up next.
1: Don't miss out. 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

0: I love you.
1: Sam Cooke. And a wonderful world. On the history of solo Motown every Tuesday between 2 and 4 in the afternoon, where we delve into some great history of this great artist, of this great genre of music. And today it's Luther Vandross as we look at some 80s soul. And I'll be enjoying the music as well.
2: Yeah, well, I do know that
0: I love you.
2: And I know that if you love me too.
1: It was a nice version, wasn't it, of Endless Love teaming up there with Mariah Carey. So Vandross achieved 11 consecutive platinum albums and sold over 25 million records worldwide. He won 8 Grammy Awards, including Son of the Year in 2004 for this great song.

Luther Vandross, Dance with My Father. So Luther was inducted into the Rhythm and Blues, National Rhythm and Blues Hall of Fame, the Grammy Hall of Fame, and the Rock and Roll Hall of Fame as well. And that is the story of Luther Vandross.

0: taken from the greatest hits of The Temptations. I Wish It Would Rain. So we enjoyed our little story then of the legend that is Luther Vandross. A bit of 80s soul there for your Tuesday afternoon. Hope you enjoyed the music and the history of Luther Vandross. He did some really, really nice music, didn't he? Especially those lovely ballads as well. But if you want to listen to the show again, it is available on the Listen Back page at hwdhospitalradio.com/listenback if you've missed any of the show this afternoon. And if you're around on Saturday on HWD Hospital Radio, I invite you to this very show.
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0: Yep, so I hope you can join me then for the Feel Good Anthems 3 all hours of party songs. So, like I said, hope you enjoyed the story of Luther Vandross. A little reminder what's coming up on for the rest of your day. Peter Fairhead will be just coming just around the corner at 4 o'clock with the Country Show. They're playing some old and new country music with Peter Fairhead. So I hope you enjoy the History of Soul of Motown this afternoon. Once again, thank you for all your lovely comments. Hope you enjoyed the music and the history. We'll do it all again, same time, same place, next Tuesday afternoon at 2. And don't worry if you've missed the show, it's available on Listen Back after 4. For me, Matthew Horsley, thank you for listening to the History of Soul of Motown, and I'll see you next time. And I'll leave you with Chairman of the Board.

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1: Rail project HS2 is to be reconfigured. Trains will run slower. It could cost up to £102 billion to complete and won't be up and running until at least 2039. Transport Secretary Heidi Alexander says the previous Conservative administration are to blame.
2: Prime Ministers Cameron, May, Johnson, Truss and Sunak, in my view, created the world's most expensive slow-motion car crash and they barely batted an eyelid. Under this government, we've rolled up our sleeves and done the hard yards, putting the right team in place and being honest about the scale of the challenge.
1: Andy Burnham will be Labour's candidate in the Makerfield by-election. He's been selected after Josh Simons resigned his seat. Self-employed plumber Robert Kenyon will stand for Reform UK. The Ebola outbreak is spreading faster than first thought. Health officials say those affected are dying at a rapid rate. And Emma Willis, Josh Widdicombe and Johannes Radebe are the new hosts of Strictly Come Dancing. That's the latest from Radio News Hub. I'm David Hall.
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1: Showers will continue throughout the evening, but they will gradually ease overnight. It's staying breezy, rather cloudy and mild across most areas. A low of 10 degrees Celsius.
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And welcome. Thanks for joining me, Peter Fairhead, for 2 hours of the best new and classic country. Hope you're going to stick around. Got some fine music for you. As always, an hour of great country oldies for hour two, and more contemporary country in hour one, like Taylor Swift taking us back there to 2021 with the Taylor's version of Fearless. And we're also featuring this hour Luke Combs.

you go. We've got quite a few Luke Combs tracks to play you during this hour. That first one, Rethink Some Things. Also in the charts, Low Cash.

0: Low Cash in the charts, as I say. And for the purposes of this programme, the Billboard Hot Country charts, which are based on sales and downloads, and also their radio show, Airplay chart. And Wrong Hearts is in the top 30 of at least one of those, which is why we play it.
1: Trucker took my mama on a 4-day trip, and she swears to me that I was conceived at a big rig dealership. Yeah, the story goes, on the day I was born, he hit the road and he never looked back. Well, my daddy went and named me a big mistake, but my mama always called me my

increasing popularity for Brooks and Dunn after Country to Country 2026. I think that was Brooks there leading Brooks and Dunn in Independent Trucker, which was an extra track on their very Best of Brooks and Dunn from 2004.

Ride, Ride, Ride. First of our sort of two by George Burge and Luke Bryan, giving us two for the price of one there. Ride, Ride, Ride. Songwriter's spotlight is on a guy called Matt Jenkins. And in very simple words, he often writes with his brother Josh. And this one wasn't written with Josh, but it was written with Kerry Barlow. Got the name right there. And Zach Krull, who is absolutely no relation to Rodney. And the hit we're going to play was for Dustin Lynch, Where It's At. Very satisfying for the guys. A number one hit in 2014.

Bailey, some lovely music there. It's all very different, isn't it? Dustin Lynch and Where It's At from 2014. And then a second track from Luke Combs and Days Like These. And we mentioned Brooks and Dunn at Country to Country. Don't forget that Luke Combs is touring the UK later in 2026. Okay, from here to UK country and a guy called Rob Wheeler. And I can't tell you a lot about Rob except I love his music. Why Whiskey Why?

Holding nothing back. Janet Devlin, Working for the Man, UK Country. Peter Pennhead bringing you 2 hours of the country show here. And for our toe-tapping track, whether it fills the floor where you are or not, it does in some places, we've got Blake Shelton helping out Thomas Rhett.

Oh, yes. Old Tricks, Thomas Rhett with Blake Shelton. And that's from 2025, and the album About a Woman. And we have a lovely lady now. This is Ella Langley, not featured on the show this week. This is Loving Life Again.

like Morgan Wallen and certainly Luke Combs. Lots of songs on the charts at the moment, and we might have time for another one. Ella Langley and Loving Life Again, and let's see how the time goes, shall we? We've also time to play Dan and Shay. Fairly new on the hot charts. Rather nice song, though, called Say So.

0: say so.
1: Say so, and Dan and Shay are back on the charts. Not quite as prolific as they used to be, but could be going places, and certainly top 30 when I last looked. Our songwriter is Matt Jenkins, and here's a song written by Jordan and Jacob Davis, and I mentioned brothers Josh and Matt Jenkins this time. And another number one hit from the end of 2021, maybe it was early in 2022, when the message went out from Jordan Davis and Luke Bryan, "By Dirt."
2: A few days before he turned 80, he was sitting out back in a rocker. He said, "What you been up to lately?"

Heard the top song of 2022, I think. One of them anyway. Jordan Davis and Luke Bryant and By Dirt and Luke Combs. And that was Be By You. And that one hasn't quite made the number one spot in any of the charts at the moment. I think it might have missed that boat. Or that boat might have sailed.

Dylan's got what he'll never have. And I've made an executive decision because it's my country show. And here's another one from Ella Langley and Dandelion. As long as we're playing good music, that's what matters.

Ella Langley and Dandelion. Don't forget, an hour of great country oldies has all the regular bits and pieces in it to bring you some of the greatest tunes from the last 60-odd years. And we have one more before we go, and this one takes us to the world of people with a little help from their friends. Eric Church, Morgan Wallen and Tim McGraw join Hardy and MacArthur.

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1: Rail Link HS2 could cost almost £103 billion. The government's been forced to reconfigure the project after spiralling costs and mismanagement. Transport Secretary Heidi Alexander says pulling the plug is not an option.
2: It could cost almost as much to cancel the line as it would to finish it, while delivering none of the benefits, with half-finished structures strewn across the English countryside, a relic to what could have been.
1: Surrey Police says it's investigating two separate historic allegations of child sexual abuse. It follows the release in the United States of files relating to the convicted paedophile Jeffrey Epstein. Andy Burnham's been cleared to run as Labour's candidate in the upcoming Makerfield by-election. The contest is likely to take place on June the 18th. And Strictly Come Dancing will have three new hosts at the helm as Emma Willis, Josh Widdicombe and Johannes Radebe will take over the show in September. That's the latest from Radio News Hub. I'm David Hall.
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1: Showers will continue throughout the evening, but they will gradually ease overnight. It's staying breezy, rather cloudy and mild across most areas, a low of 10 degrees Celsius.
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Welcome to an hour of great country oldies with me, Peter Fairhead, with two at the top from Rodney Crowell. And the first of those songs, Lovin' All Night, a number 10 hit in 1992, and a UK dance floor staple that has its origins on the album Life Is Messy. Second up, a much recorded song as recorded by the writer in 1993, originally from 1979.

Top from Rodney Crowell, Even Cowgirls Get the Blues. List that as a 1993 song because, like both the tracks you just heard, you'll find that one on an album of greatest hits. What about some Canadian country music? Charlie Major, number one in Canada in 1994. It Can Happen to Me.

0: Well, we haven't added a Canadian theme to the show today, but it's coming up again. Charlie Major, It Can't Happen to Me, one of 10 of his Canadian number ones.
1: What we're going to do right here is go back, into time.
0: Six decades of country start here.

0: place you haven't been.
1: I've been everywhere.
2: Canada's singing ranger Hank Snow in 1962 and a number one hit, which itself has travelled round the world in so many versions that have been translated into local place names. But Hank Snow with a great version there from 1962. For the 1970s, not a hit single, but a hit song from 1972.

creepy versions of that one around, but there's the writer. Guy Clark in 1975, Desperado's Waiting for a Train. A few weeks ago, I think, we played Lacey J. Dalton as part of a duet. Here she is in her own right, a 1981 hit. They got to number five. This wasn't a mistake. That's just the title. Everybody makes mistakes. Lacey J. Right.

I've only just seen the juxtaposition of the titles. Kind of adds power to the Reba song. Lacey J. Dalton, Everybody Makes Mistakes, number 5 in 1981. And the song about AIDS, a very powerful song. Reba McEntire, She Thinks His Name Was John, got to number 15 in 1994. Into the new millennium, and a number one hit from George Strait. This is from 2007.

Number one in 2007 for George Strait, and It Just Comes Natural. Our journey through the decades ends with a number one from 2010. Are you going to kiss me or not? This is Thompson Square.

Tiggity from Thompson Square. Well, I hope all the music I play is goodies, but you know how to get hold of me. Just email me here at the station if you have thoughts or you think you can add to the tally of great music that we play here. We got a classic country song for you. Well, there are two songs which you're going to know, but the first is classic country for you that takes us back to 2015 in terms of performance, but right back to the 1960s in terms of songwriting.

Well, that song's been around the block a few times. That version from Steven Tyler and Hayden Panettiere. If you recognised her, you were right. Just at the beginning of the tune there. From 2015 and from the soundtrack, or one of the soundtrack albums, from the TV series Nashville. Now, rock music in the form of the Doobie Brothers meets country music in the form of Toby Keith. From an album of country and rock they put together in 2014 called Southbound, Long Train Running.

Now there was a song, the Doobie Brothers and Toby Keith, and Long Train Running from 2014. 1987 is the year when a good singer met someone who saw star quality, and the rest, as they say, is history. Another country cover, actually, from Daniel O'Donnell in that year, From a Jack to a King. From a

Prom. Here's first Ritz album, I Need You, Daniel O'Donnell, From a Jack to a King. And Johnny and Joni Mosby are our debut artists as we go all the way back to 1963 for a number 13 hit that saw the married duo, Mr. and Mrs. Country Music, they were called, from 1958 until their divorce in 1973. But this is

contrast between Johnny and Joni Mosby and Jordan Davis, bringing us forward to 2020 with his top 10 hit, Slow Dance in a Parking Lot. Right, let's see what we've got time for. A few minutes left. And the Nitty Gritty Dirt Band are going to take us back to 1984. Number one hit, Rodney Crowell song. Ooh, Long Hard Road.

Long Hard Road, the Nitty Gritty Dirt Band. Tell you what, let's quit it and move forward to the end of the 1980s on a fast-moving train with Restless Hearts.

Fast-moving train, that's Restless Heart. We're going to finish the show in the 1970s. 1974, number one hit in the UK, I think. Certainly top 10, from Slim Whitman.

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1: Rail project HS2 is to be reconfigured. Trains will now run slower. It won't open until 2039, and the total bill could exceed £102 billion. The government says the previous Tory administration is to blame, but Conservative MP Joy Morrissey says work on the link should be suspended.
2: If the minister in a year's time, a few months' time, decides to scrap HS2, you will have my full support. It's because in Beaconsfield, Marlow and the South Bucks villages, we have seen nothing but a negative impact from HS2.
1: Petrol prices are at their highest level since the start of the Iran war. The average is now 158.52 pence a litre, but the RAC say it could top 160 pence a litre in the coming weeks. The Ebola outbreak is spreading faster than first thought. Health officials say those infected are dying at a rapid rate. And Emma Willis, Josh Widdicombe and Johannes Radebe are the new hosts of Strictly Come Dancing. That's the latest from Radio News Hub. I'm David Hall.
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1: Any showers will continue throughout the evening, but they are likely to ease overnight. Staying breezy, rather cloudy and mild in most areas, a low of 10 degrees Celsius.
0: Grease paint and stage lights on HWD Hospital Radio, where musicals matter.

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1: Me, Alistair Woodgate.
2: And me, Julia Roofy.
0: It's nice to see you folks. I hope your week has gone well. Welcome to 60 Minutes, by the way. We've got lots of things happening, as well as...
2: Yes, we've got a great lyrical challenge today, which I have a feeling a lot of people get.
0: Righto.
1: And we have our Tour 22 this week from a musical that makes its UK premiere in August of this year.
0: All right. And also be talking about shows that you've been involved with as a producers and directors. That's all coming. Oh, yes. And Ask the Experts. I hope you're ready.
3: An empty thing. Life can be so awful lonesome if you're always on your own. Some life's an empty thing.

0: Me and My Girl from Me and My Girl, funny enough.
1: It's time for this week's lyrical challenge on grease paint and stage lights.
2: Yes, indeed. And I think this week a lot of people will probably get it. So here we go. We've been the pride of Romania since 1201, passed on for generations, father and son.
0: You've been practicing that, haven't you?
2: Yes. Well, no, I haven't.
0: Rhymed nicely. Okay, one more time, please.
2: We've been the pride of Romania since 1201, passed on for generations, father and son.
0: I think Romania sort of gives it away.
2: It does a bit, doesn't it? Yeah.
0: Yes. We're going to play you a song from 42nd Street called Dames, and then we'll be talking about that as a director with Mrs. R.

0: Quartet at the Ballet from Anastasia. My second favourite soundtrack after Come From Away.
1: Oh. Oh.
0: Do you find that your soundtracks change as the new ones get released, or do you still stick with the ones that you know are great?
2: If I was sort of thinking of a top 10,
0: yes,
2: then yes, probably five or six of those would change depending upon, you know, what's come out and, you know, mood and all the rest. Mm. But there are probably two or three that would always be in there.
0: Yeah, we think we know he's number one.
1: Yeah. Yeah. I think for me it's more individual songs.
0: Right.
1: That I've got sort of top 10 songs that would change according to what's come out, but again, some that will never change.
0: Yeah, because we did a special, I think last year, we did a special with you, Mrs. R. We did a special with you, Mr. Woodgate, and we had all your favourite songs, yeah, soundtracks. Yeah. It was great, great programme.
2: Very indulgent for us.
1: It was.
2: It was lovely.
0: we'll do that again sometime soon. Anyway, talking 42nd Street, I'm going to play Dames in just a minute, but you have been directing last week 42nd Street.
1: Indeed, yes, absolutely.
0: How did it go?
1: Slightly shaky start because there was a lot of technical difficulties with it, but right, the actual show was great. It was really good. And the orchestra, when you hear that overture played live, you can't help but go, oh, yes, you know, and so it's... You can almost not fail, provided you've done a good job with the show. You kind of can't fail, really. It's just wonderful, absolutely wonderful.
0: And in the orchestra, do you have regular players, or do you bring players in every time you do a show?
1: Well, it kind of depends where you are. I mean, I probably knew 10 of the orchestra that were playing last week.
0: Right. So you do if I get this right, you have a tech night, which is stop and start, is it?
1: Yeah, there's tech. Well, it was a day tech and right, a night tech, really.
0: Okay.
1: And then the next day you do the dress, and hopefully you've sorted all the problems. We actually hadn't. But,
0: wow.
1: Well, it was very technically difficult, actually.
0: So you did the first night with things not solved.
1: They were solved, but there were bits that hadn't actually been run at the dress.
0: Wow.
1: And I have to say, the company were fantastic because nobody would have known.
0: Funny, isn't it? If the audience don't know.
1: Yeah.
0: And I think it's always the worst part when someone's acting and suddenly they know they've done something wrong and they show it on their face.
1: Yeah, yeah.
0: Carry on.
1: Yeah, there was absolutely none of that. It was brilliant. The company were stunning.
0: Good, good. And was the orchestra on stage or off the stage?
1: No, they're raised up at the back of the stage, which was what part of the problem was.
0: Wow.
1: It was the miking of them up there and right at the back. And
0: was it a big theatre or medium size?
1: It's a medium-sized theatre, but a very big stage.
0: Wow, lovely. So, 42nd Street. And also, Mr. Woodgate, we won't forget, you did Frozen a couple of weeks ago.
2: I did indeed, yes.
0: Yeah, we'll talk about that as well. And also, Ask the Expert, which is coming next.
1: Ooh!

0: It's always nice when you're treated to Mrs. R singing that when the microphone is off. Lovely. That was from 42nd Street and Dames. Now it's time to do this.
1: Now it's time to ask the experts on grease paint and stage lights.
0: So if you've been living under a rock and you're wondering what do we mean by ask the experts, I ask three questions of the experts, which is Mrs. R and Mr. Woodgate. Here's question one. The term book musical is widely used to describe the standard modern musical form. But what exactly does the book refer to and how is it different from a straight play? You're thinking you've had this before, but you haven't. No, you haven't.
2: It sounds the same.
0: Well, your answer might be different.
3: I've completely forgotten what the question was.
2: I can't remember what the question was.
0: Let me explain. If we was on TV, these two were looking at each other going, we've heard this one before. The term book musical is widely used to describe the standard modern musical form. But what exactly does the book refer to and how is it different from the script of a straight play?
3: It's based on what appeared as a book first, as a story, as
0: are you sure?
3: Book story first.
0: Okay, let me get it. Is it libretto?
2: Yes.
0: Yeah. Yes. So the book or libretto.
2: Yes.
0: So that's what I'm looking for.
2: Well, the difference between, the basic difference between a play and a musical is that when you read the script, the songs, words of the songs are in the libretto.
0: Correct answer.
2: Oh, was that the answer?
0: The book or libretto. Or the libretto is the full narrative foundation of the musical. It includes all dialogue, scene descriptions, character arcs and structure that connects every song and dance.
2: Yeah, okay. Yeah.
0: See?
2: I thought that might have been a bit too obvious. But
0: yeah. Well, don't forget, I'm not that clever. Question two. You'll often hear the term diegetic.
3: How do you spell that?
0: It's D-I-E-G-E-T-I-C. Diegetic.
3: Never heard of it.
2: Good. Never heard of it.
0: This will be a good question then. You will often hear the term diegetic song used in analysts. Oh, God, I can't even say this question. Let's go to question three and I'll come back. Okay. Question three. Orchestration and arrangement are often used interchangeably, but they mean very different things in musical theatre production. What is the key difference between the two?
2: Well, when you get the original orchestration, it sounds one thing. And when you get an arrangement of the original orchestration, it's sometimes a change of rhythm, sometimes a change of instruments, and it sounds different.
0: Yeah, okay. Well, let's go out here. This is the answer. So see if it matches up with yours. Arrangement refers to the reworking of an existing melody, rhythm or harmony to fit a new style, mood or length. It changes how the song sounds and feels.
2: Is that what I said? That's pretty much what I said.
3: I think it is what you said, really.
0: Thank you. He's just nodding his miles off somewhere else. Orchestration is the process of assigning each note and line to specific instruments, violin, trumpet, bass, etc., and deciding exactly what each player performs, and it changes who plays what and builds a full sound of the pit band. Well, should we attempt question two again?
2: Go on.
0: Might as well while we're here. We will often hear the term diegetic song used in an analysis or rehearsals. What does this term mean and how does it differ from a standard musical number?
2: Nobody, and I've worked for a lot of people, has ever mentioned that word to me.
3: Okay. Yeah.
2: Well, I've done some quite high-level stuff and nobody's ever mentioned that to me.
0: Shall I tell you what's written here?
2: Go on.
0: A diegetic song is one where the characters know what they are singing within the story world. For example, a character singing while playing the piano, performing on stage or singing a lullaby. By contrast, a standard musical number is non-diegetic. It is an internal expression or feeling or thought and characters act as if singing is not happening at that moment. There we are. You learned
2: so could
0: today.
2: You tell me what it is when the song is both?
0: No, because I think we should move on now.
4: The girl in glasses with oil on her face. The girl with her hair all over the place. That's her. That's her. Just take a look at the girl I'm crazy for. Ain't she the smashin'est smash

sir. 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You, you're great and wonderful.

0: Mary Poppins?
1: Mary Poppins is gone. She's gone because we don't need her anymore. And other families will.
0: I wonder if she's right, George. And we really could do without a nanny from now on. What do you think?
2: I think you'd better come and dance with me.
0: George!

0: Grease Paint and Stage Light loves a great show tune, like this one.
1: And to think, we haven't even kissed.
2: Well, you know what that means.

0: Oh, great. That was Now or Never from All Shook Up. And before that, we heard A Spoonful of Sugar from Mary Poppins, the Broadway cast, and Charlie Girl from the 1986 production of Charlie Girl.
1: Now you did yours last week, so a couple of weeks ago, you did Frozen.
2: Indeed, Disney's Frozen, yes. Yeah.
1: What's it like doing a Disney production? Is there many restrictions on what you can and can't do?
2: Understandably, yes. There are quite a lot of restrictions. And you can appreciate that Disney want to preserve the integrity of their productions, of their shows. And that's fine. Quite happy to work with those restrictions. It does ensure the quality of the production at the end of the day. So, yeah. And it was, I think, of all the shows that I've done, both on stage and as producer, probably one that has been one of the most enjoyable to do.
1: Oh, brilliant.
2: And the cast just so threw themselves into it right from day one. Show week was just unbelievably positive and uplifting for everybody, so including the audiences, which is great.
1: Oh,
2: so
1: the audio. I came on the Thursday and the audience were really enjoying it. But I was impressed because is it the first time you've used a video wall?
2: We used a video wall, yep, courtesy of Scenic Projects. And I'm always a little bit cautious about video walls because you go to the theatre to see theatre, not to see film, and you've got to be very careful how you use it. Mm. But for a show like Frozen, to capture some of the magic, it worked absolutely brilliantly.
1: It did, very much so. And I'll tell you something, Mrs. R, on the Thursday night I went, Mr. Woodgate came out to put some scenery out, some props to set them, and he got wolf whistled every time he came out. and he knew it because he just went, thank you. So it was a good show.
2: It was brilliant, yes. We played full houses all week, managed to cram in 8 shows in 5 days.
1: Wow.
2: Which was, a tall order. So we did 2 on Friday and 3 on Saturday. So we did 5 shows in 30 hours, I think the adrenaline keeps you going. And the cast said that at the end of that 5th show on the Saturday evening, they could have done another one. They were so hyped and so full of it.
1: That's good, isn't it?
2: Which was lovely. Yeah. Absolutely brilliant.
1: Good to see. So if we were to play one song from Frozen, what would you put?
2: Oh, there are so many great numbers in it. But let's do something uplifting. The show's so uplifting. Let's go for Love is an Open Door.
3: Okay, can I just say something crazy?
4: I love crazy.

0: Love is an Open Door from Frozen. And you had two sets of young ladies doing the children's parts, didn't you?
1: We did indeed. Two young Elsas, young Annas, and young Hidden Folk.
0: Yes. They must have enjoyed it.
1: Do you know, they were brilliant. I mean, their performances were absolutely spot on. They were precise every night, did exactly what they'd been taught.
0: Yeah.
1: Just knew how to win over a crowd.
0: Oh, brilliant.
1: So, yeah, it was brilliant.
0: Good, yeah. Good. I'm pleased. Right.
1: The future of musical theatre is very safe with youngsters like that coming through.
0: Yeah. It is, isn't it?
2: Yeah.
0: Which is what we want. Promote the arts,
2: yes.
0: Isn't it? Right, now, we're creeping up to our tour at 22. To take us there is going to be a song from Annie called Tomorrow. No, please try and smile.
1: Never heard
0: you
1: it.

0: you say to that, Mrs. R?
1: That was a big end.
0: It, wasn't it? I mean, for a young child to hold that note, that's a long note.
1: That was a big end.
0: Anyway, it's time to do a 2 at 22. Actually, I'll let them do this.
2: Now it's time for this week's 2 at 22. Two songs from one show on Grease Paint and Stage Lights.
3: And we're taking a look at a show that has yet to play professionally in the UK, but on Broadway won 5 Tony Awards, including Best Musical. But it does arrive in the UK on the 28th of August this year at the Hampstead Theatre in London. And the show is Kimberly Akimbo. Do you know it?
0: Nope.
1: Nope.
3: Well, it's by Janine Tesori. Mm-hmm. She's done the music. And Janine Tesori, you will know because she did the music for Fun Home, yeah, Caroline or Change, Shrek, and Thoroughly Modern Millie. So it comes with a great pedigree. And the story is about a young teenager in New Jersey who has a rare condition causing her to age rapidly, making her look like an old woman.
0: Oh, I see.
3: So that's the storyline. It opened on Broadway in 2022 and in 2023 won the awards. And as I say, the European premiere is in London this August. It's only running at Hampstead Theatre until the 7th of November, so it's quite a short window to catch it.
0: Yeah.
3: So we're going to hear two numbers from the show. We are going to hear Better, but to begin with, the song Anagram.
4: So, Kimberly is K-I-M-B-E-R-L-Y, and Livaco is L-E-V...
5: A-C-O.
4: A-C-O. I'm going to start with the K first because that's one of the hardest letters.
5: Oh.
4: Ka, ka, ka, ka.
5: Oh.
4: Ka, K, ki, ki, kilo.
5: Oh.
4: Kill, killer, cola, E. coli. Broken. Oh. Yo, yo, yo, yoko, ya, yam, yak, oh, glam. Oh, I just found.

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1: I like your point of view.
0: Clever, cleaver, limber, Kimberly.
1: I like.
0: Kimberly Lovaco turns into.
1: I like.
0: Cleverly akimbo.
1: You.
0: Cleverly akimbo.
1: You.
0: That's a pretty good one. I did my grandmother's name and got Arabian beard.
2: You're in the middle of this week's 2 at 22.
3: When opportunity knocks, when possibility calls, take the bull by the horns.

0: That was this week's 2 at 22 on Grease Paint and Stage Lights.
1: Well, I like those. Yeah.
2: Good stuff, yeah. Yeah.
1: But do you think if it comes for a short run, do you think they've initially booked that in case it flops? And then if it does really well, they'll extend it?
2: There's an element of tryout, but I think it's probably in terms of investment. They want to make sure, first off, that it's got a good following. Mm. It had a great following in the States.
1: Yeah.
2: I had some friends who saw it over in New York and said that it was a wonderful show. They thoroughly enjoyed it. So I suspect that it has life after Hampstead Theatre and will probably head into the West End.
3: It sounds like good subject matter to transfer to me.
1: Yeah, but it's quite funny. Shucked, the one that came over, it was at the
3: Regent's Park.
1: Regent's Park. But I never heard of it since. It hasn't gone anywhere else, has it?
3: Well, it hasn't yet.
2: Not yet, but sometimes these things take a little while.
1: Yeah. Okay.
3: Because there's also, you've got to remember the availability of theatres and things, and sometimes things can go several years before they end up coming back.
1: That's true. We're creeping up to the end of the programme. Can we, I'll tell you what, we'll do that next. We'll do a reread of the Lyrical Challenge.

0: The Lyrical Challenge on Grease Paint and Stage Lights.
1: Yes, here we go one more time. I'm sure you've already guessed it, though. We've been the pride of Romania since 1201, passed on for generations, father and son.
2: Be quick, because we're going to give you the answer in just a minute. It's musicals@btinternet.com. Well, you've had a busy week. You've had a busy couple of weeks. I've not done much myself, to be honest. But it's been lovely to spend time with you both and also spend time with you. Thank you so much for listening. You do know how much we appreciate your company. Every week here on Grease Paint and Stage Lights, I'm Mark Bilsby.
1: And I'm Julia Roofy.
3: And I'm Alistair Woodgate.
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1: Thank you very much.
0: We try our best to check all songs to make sure they are profanity-free, but should we miss one, then please accept our deepest apologies. No one involved in Grease Paint and Stage Lights is out to offend or knowingly play these songs. Thank you.

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1: Rail project HS2's to be reconfigured. Trains will now run slower. It won't open until 2039, and the total bill could exceed £102 billion. The government says the previous Tory administration is to blame, but Conservative MP Joy Morrissey says work on the link should be suspended.
2: If the minister, in a year's time, a few months' time, decides to scrap HS2, you will have my full support. It's because in Beaconsfield, Marlow, and the South Bucks villages, we have seen nothing but a negative impact from HS2.
1: Petrol prices are at their highest level since the start of the Iran war. The average is now 158.52 pence a litre, but the RAC say it could top 160 pence a litre in the coming weeks. The Ebola outbreak is spreading faster than first thought. Health officials say those infected are dying at a rapid rate. And Emma Willis, Josh Widdicombe and Johannes Radebe are the new hosts of Strictly Come Dancing. That's the latest from Radio News Hub. I'm David Hall.
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1: Any showers will continue throughout the evening, but they are likely to ease overnight. Staying breezy, rather cloudy and mild in most areas, a low of 10 degrees Celsius.
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1: Rail project HS2 is to be reconfigured. Trains will now run slower, it won't be open until 2039, and the total bill could exceed £102 billion. The government says the previous Tory administration is to blame, as costs have spiralled and the project has suffered gross mismanagement. Conservative MP Joy Morrissey says work on the link should be halted.
2: If the minister, in a year's time, a few months' time, decides to scrap HS2, you will have my full support.
1: Two cases of historic child sexual abuse are being investigated by Surrey Police. It follows the release of files relating to the convicted paedophile Jeffrey Epstein. The claims date back to the late 80s through to early 2000. Andy Burnham will be Labour's candidate in the Makerfield by-election. It's after the Labour former minister Josh Simons resigned his seat. It's likely to take place on June the 18th, and Reform UK has also announced its candidate. And could Arsenal become champions tonight? They could be crowned if Manchester City don't get 3 points against Bournemouth. From Radio News Hub, I'm Johnny Holmes.
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4: Any showers will continue throughout the evening, but they are likely to ease overnight. Staying breezy, rather cloudy and mild in most areas, a low of 10 degrees Celsius.
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1: Rail Link HS2 could cost almost £103 billion. That's double what was originally budgeted, and the government's been forced to reconfigure the project. Transport Secretary Heidi Alexander says pulling the plug is not an option.
2: It could cost almost as much to cancel the line as it would to finish it, while delivering none of the benefits. With half-finished structures strewn across the English countryside, a relic to what could have been.
1: Surrey Police says it's investigating two separate historic allegations of child sexual abuse. It follows the release in the US of files relating to the convicted paedophile Jeffrey Epstein. Police are urging former contestants on Married at First Sight UK to contact them if they've been the victim of sexual assault. A number of former contributors have made allegations they were raped or sexually assaulted while taking part in the programme. And Southampton have been thrown out of the playoffs after admitting they spied on three clubs in the Championship season. That's the latest from Radio News Hub. I'm David Hall.
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1: A largely cloudy morning, but some brighter spells will develop at times into the afternoon. A few spots of rain are possible. It's getting warmer, though, a high of 20 degrees Celsius.
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1: Rail project HS2 is to be reconfigured. Trains will now run slower. It won't open until 2039 and the total bill could exceed £102 billion. The government says the previous Tory administration is to blame. Conservative MP Joy Morrissey says work on the link should be halted.
2: If the minister in a year's time, a few months' time, decides to scrap HS2, you will have my full support. It's because we have seen nothing but a negative impact from HS2.
1: Two cases of historic child sexual abuse are being investigated by Surrey Police. It follows the release of files relating to the convicted paedophile Jeffrey Epstein. The Metropolitan Police are talking to Channel 4 after claims of rape and sexual assault occurred on Married at First Sight UK. Police are urging anyone who may have been a victim to come forward. And Arsenal have won the Premiership for the first time in 22 years. It comes after Manchester City were held to a 1-1 draw against Bournemouth. That's the latest from Radio News Hub. I'm David Hall.
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1: Cheers as Arsenal win the Premiership. The Gunners have clinched the title for the first time in 22 years. It came at the expense of Manchester City, though, who were looking for a win against Bournemouth in order to stay in the race, but they could only manage a 1-1 draw. Boss Pep Guardiola is widely expected to leave the club after 10 years in charge. Meanwhile, Southampton have been thrown out of the playoffs after admitting they spied on three clubs in the Championship season. Middlesbrough, who were beaten by the Saints in the semi-final, have been reinstated and will now play Hull City at Wembley for a place in the Premier League on Saturday. In other news, Rail Link HS2 could cost almost £103 billion, double what was originally budgeted. Surrey Police says it's investigating historic allegations of child sex abuse following the release of files relating to Jeffrey Epstein. And Emma Willis, Josh Widdicombe and Johannes Radadabi are the new hosts of Strictly Come Dancing. That's the latest from Radio News Hub. I'm David Hall.
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1: A largely cloudy morning, but some brighter spells will develop at times into the afternoon. A few spots of rain are possible. It's getting warmer though, a high of 20 degrees Celsius.

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1: Rail project HS2 is to be reconfigured. Trains will now run slower. It won't open until 2039 and the total bill could exceed £102 billion. The government says the previous Tory administration is to blame. Conservative MP Joy Morrissey says work on the link should be halted.
2: If the minister in a year's time, a month's time, decides to scrap HS2, you will have my full support. It's because we have seen nothing but a negative impact from HS2.
1: Two cases of historic child sexual abuse are being investigated by Surrey Police. It follows the release of files relating to the convicted paedophile Jeffrey Epstein. The Metropolitan Police are talking to Channel 4 after claims of rape and sexual assault occurred on Married at First Sight UK. Police are urging anyone who may have been a victim to come forward. And Arsenal have won the Premiership for the first time in 22 years. It comes after Manchester City were held to a 1-1 draw against Bournemouth. That's the latest from Radio News Hub. I'm David Hall.
3: 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But then came unexpected site fee increases. And that was before the dramatic loss in value. If you bought a home on a holiday park in the UK, you may have been missold. 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
1: A largely cloudy morning, but some brighter spells will develop at times into the afternoon. A few spots of rain are possible. It's getting warmer though, a high of 20 degrees Celsius.
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1: Sam Smith, teasing the release of his new single. Don't know why they tease it, just put it out there, love. That has to be the worst film in the world. She's doing well, isn't she? Crikey O'Reilly, racking up around 140,000 and a half downloads. Sounds good, doesn't it? They sound very international, don't they, those names? Probably just stage names. I bet they're called, like, Joe Smith or Lizzie Jones or something. Little joke there. I'm still alive, don't worry.
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1: Cheers as Arsenal win the Premiership. The Gunners have clinched the title for the first time in 22 years. It came at the expense of Manchester City, though, who were looking for a win against Bournemouth in order to stay in the race, but they could only manage a 1-1 draw. Boss Pep Guardiola is widely expected to leave the club after 10 years in charge. Meanwhile, Southampton have been thrown out of the playoffs after admitting they spied on three clubs in the Championship season. Middlesbrough, who were beaten by the Saints in the semi-final, have been reinstated and will now play Hull City at Wembley for a place in the Premier League on Saturday. In other news, Rail Link HS2 could cost almost £103 billion, double what was originally budgeted. Surrey Police says it's investigating historic allegations of child sex abuse following the release of files relating to Jeffrey Epstein. And Emma Willis, Josh Widdicombe and Johannes Radadabi are the new hosts of Strictly Come Dancing. That's the latest from